take 1 pint of water, add 1/2 pound of sugar, the juice of 8 lemons, the zest of 1/2 lemon. Pour the water from 1 jug, then into the other several times. Strain through a clean napkin. Grandmother, the alchemist, you spun gold out of this hard life, conjured beauty from the things left behind, found healing where it did not live, discovered the antidote in your own kitchen, broke the curse with your own 2 hands. You passed these instructions down to your daughter, who then passed it down to her daughter. My grandma said, "Nothing real can be threatened. True love brought salvation back into me. With every tear came redemption, and my torturer became my remedy." So we're gonna heal. We're gonna start again. You've brought the orchestra, synchronized swimmers. You're the magician. Pull me back together again the way you cut me in half. Make the woman in doubt disappear. 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
1: Hey, and welcome to the Radio Erasmus show. So this is our first show, so we're going to introduce ourselves at least. It's on the microphone, it's me, Lisa Hackel. I'm from Austria, I'm 22 years old, and I'm studying journalism and history. Over there, there's in the technical booth, there's my colleague Henrik. Henrik, how are you?
2: Hello, I'm good, thanks. Yeah, this is the first show of our program, and it will be about Erasmus and interviewing people from different countries. And today we have our first and special guest from all the way from Italy, Sonia.
3: Hello guys, I'm Sonia and I come from Sicily in Italy, and it is my first time, my first experience in the radio. I'm 24 years old and I study in a master international business management, and I'm very happy to be here with guys.
2: Yeah, we are really happy to have you here. And to quickly go through the program for today's program, it will last for approximately 1 hour, and yeah, we will have topics about some prejudices about Italy. I have prepared a quiz for later on, and we'll talk about food, sport, so we will have a lot of topics on the program. And in between that, we have found some wonderful music to give some breaks in between.
1: Yeah, and also Sonia brought some music herself. She's going to introduce to us later and gonna tell us why she chose it. And yeah, Sonia, do you want to talk about a little bit more about yourself? Like, why do you came to Romania, for example?
3: I came to Romania because when I applied to go on Erasmus, they give me a lot of country to choose, but I prefer Cluj in Romania because I never see Romania. I never know about Cluj. And Cluj is a beautiful city, very, very nice for young people, but also for others and for Erasmus people. And I study about economy, and I'm interesting about startups, innovation, entrepreneurship and others. And Romania has a very good part of this topic because of they organize a lot of events about this topic, and the innovation in this sector is very, very high because you started in Romania to understand that we have to do in sourcing and improve a lot your value, because it's a very good country to introduce innovation about products, service and others, especially in development about informatic, electric system. It's a very, very good country, and Cluj is very, very, very beautiful.
1: That's nice. And are there a lot of differences between Sicily, where you come from, and Cluj?
3: Yes, very different, because Sicily is the island in the south of Italy. And about innovation is different because we have a different program. We are more specialized in business. You are more specialized in development system, informatic system. But the difference are also between culture, obviously, but also between weather, food and others. So it's very different city from Catania. Catania is near the volcano, the Etna, and in front of the sea we have always sun, always summer, but Cluj is different because we don't have sea, okay, we don't have sun, but it's a special city where you can always have fun, always enjoy, and the program at university is very, very good, the level is very, very high, and the people in Romania speak about 2, 3, 4 languages. In Sicily it's different because not everybody speaks a lot of language, and English, we are improving this language, so we have some disadvantages, but also advantages that we can share. So I'm here to share with you these advantages, and when you want, you Cluj people, you can come to Sicily to have fun, food and others.
1: That's really nice. So yeah, can you recommend some places in Cluj already? Have you found like a favorite spot in the city?
3: Yes, I recommended some restaurants because I love food, and there are lots of restaurants very good, such as Rota is a traditional restaurant, but also Klosenburger. It's a very, very nice restaurant with a beautiful location, and there is a beautiful view of the center of Cluj. But also some place such as Clujab, it's a innovation space where you can work if you are interested to innovation, or you are interested about entrepreneurship, events similar. And very nice is also the part of Salina Turda, a beautiful place, but also museums. And I love the central library in Cluj. But also the park are beautiful. I think on spring when there is sun, better weather, it's very nice to have a workout, but also to enjoy yourself with your family or your friends, or also alone to have a relax. Very, very nice city. Every part of this city are different, and every part is very beautiful.
1: Nice. Yeah, it sounds really good.
2: Yeah, and I think we take tonight's first music, and it will be Drake with his number one, Dance.

0: gonna ask you some things, and you're gonna tell us if this is true or not.
1: Okay.
0: So, do you really think that all Italians talk with their hands when they are speaking?
1: Yes, of course. Everybody says to me, why you move your hands when you talk? And now I'm moving my hands, and I'm on radio, and they talk with my hands. Because, I don't know, for us it's more simple as, I don't know, we can explain better our topic. And when we talk with other guys, Erasmus guys, and they say, why you move your hand? I understand you. No, you don't understand me, because I can explain better this topic. And especially in Sicily, when we talk about something, we have a particular kind of movement with our hand, because we close all our fingers and we say, what are you doing? What you say? And it's a particular way to do something, to do better, to say better this thing. I don't know the reason, but it's a particular thing that we had.
0: That's really cool. So that one is true. And what do you think about food in Italy? Does it mostly contain pasta, or is it pizza most of
1: food
0: the time?
1: Food in Italy is holy. Yes, pasta is, I think, the first better dishes that we have. But yes, food has a particular role in our country, especially in the south, maybe because, I don't know, maybe for the raw materials that we have, the oil, or I don't know, orange, lemons, but we can make especially food in different way, from sweet to salt and other. So food is a way to stay with other people and have fun. When we have to talk about someone, we see each other to eat something. If we don't eat, it's not good, because it's the most important thing you can do with someone, with a friend, with someone that come from other country. You love to share food with other people, and also coffee. Coffee is a reason to talk with someone when you don't know what you do in your afternoon. Let's take a coffee. It's a normal way when you want to see your friends or someone. Let's take a coffee with me. It's a great moment to spend with others.
0: That's nice. And do you also think that it's true that Italians speak very loud most of the time?
1: Very loud. I don't know. I think yes. Yes, I think yes, because I see this difference between older people. So yes, I think.
0: Okay, yeah. And is it also true that every Italian drives a Vespa when he's...
1: I have to say that is not true. Not now, but in the past, yes, there are a lot of Vespa, and with the vintage period in this time, these years, yes, a lot of guys, young people have Vespa, but not everybody, just a little bit, because now guys have moto. Something more big motto, but yes, I think the past lot of them has Vespa.
0: And do you also think that Italians in general have a lot of temperament when they are talking to people, or are very emotional, maybe?
1: Maybe yes, because I don't know. I think we always smile. We always. Hug people, and we are too much expensive, but I think it depends on the type of person, because for example me I'm so solar sunny people, but there are people that are less than me, so I think it depends on the person.
0: Yeah, I see. And do you also think that it is true that the head of the family in Italy is usually the mother, so it's the mother that tells what is done in the family?
1: Or? I think no, because in my family it's different. It's my mother, yes, it's an important part of my family for me, but also my father, because when I have to do something, oh daddy, can I? So it depends, but a lot of friends of mine say that they have to talk with mom, because mom takes decisions, so I don't know, it's different, but mom has an important role in family, yes, a lot.
0: And is it also true that the most Italians have black hair, Or are there blonde Italians as well?
1: It's complicated because I think it's not true. Because a lot of Italians had not black hair, but brown. It's in the middle. But I think also that Sicilian guys that are here now, such as me, I have, yes, brown hairs, but green eyes. I have my skin is not black. I don't know, it's different because yes, I thought that German people was blonde with blue eyes, but it's not so, not every time. I think there are people that represent themselves and his country in a perfect way that we think, but no, Italian I think is very it's different. I don't know.
0: Mm-hmm. Yeah.
1: Not everybody with black hair.
0: And do you also think that the most common names are Giulio and Giovanni?
1: Giovanni, yes. Giovanni in Italy is a lot of Giovanni. Giulia, a little bit, but my cousin is Giulia. I have a cousin, her name is Giulia. But there are also different names, such as Giuseppe. Giuseppe for men is full of Giuseppe. And in Italy, also Sofia, Francesca, and I don't know other names. Francesca, Francesco are name of saint in Italy. Mm-hmm. But yes, I have a lot of friends that has same name. Francesco, Francesca is full.
0: Okay. And you also mentioned coffee before and getting a coffee with someone. Do you think that coffee is very important, like the quality of coffee?
1: Is it? Guys, coffee for me is holy, and for other guys in Italy is an important thing. When I arrived in Cluj, you are the best. You have a lot of great things in Cluj, but coffee, I don't know. I have to say that it's not very good, but I drink coffee, no worry. But when I arrived in Cluj, I bought the machinery to do coffee because for me and for my roommate, it's very important to drink good coffee. So I can suggest you to improve your way to do coffee because you can. When we ask you short coffee, please, it's short. But it's okay, no worry.
0: Yeah. And do you also think that all Italians are football fans, or are you a football fan yourself?
1: Yes, I think Italians love football. I think for Italians, there are first place family. Second place, I don't know if there is food or football. I don't know. And third, maybe work. Yes, it's very important for Italians.
0: Okay, I see. And we have also one more prejudice here. And do you think, like, Italy got a huge problem with the mafia? Or is it like...
1: It's a common question, so that... yes. It's very funny because, yes, everybody said, oh, Italy, you mafia, Sicily in particular, do you know about mafia? Yes, we know. It's a particular and very, very soft topic because there is mafia in Italy, I know, and especially in the south of Italy. But I think it depends on people and on the part of your land because I think the best thing, good things, and the bad things are in every kind of the world, in every part of the world. So you have to follow the right thing. You have to do good things. And yes, unfortunately there is, but I never see something about mafia until now in Italy. There are some episodes that are not very good, such as people who want money to do something, but I think if you never do bad things, you never find yourself in this type of bad things, so I don't know.
0: Okay, yeah, that's a good answer.
2: Yeah. So that was a lot of prejudices that was either approved or... Like, we've found out that maybe not all Italians has black hair. Yeah, so I think it's time for some music, and it's you, Sander, who has wished for some music, and you've asked for Iggy Pop with The Passenger.
1: Yes, it's one of my favorite songs because when I applied to the Erasmus, I dream about my travel, and this song, when I hear this song, I remember the beautiful time I spent to apply for the demand of Erasmus, and when with my mate is Elisabetta, she came from Catania, like me, and we dream about this moment, and I'm very, very happy to be here now, and this song is one of my favorites. I ever heard this song, so I want to share this song with you. Thank
2: yes,
1: you.
2: Let's just listen to it. Then, Iggy Pop with The Passenger.

0: So, welcome back again to Radio Erasmus. We were talking about football recently, actually, because I asked you if all Italians like footballs, and we always ask our guests to bring some special topics they want to talk about, and Sonia said she wanted to talk about sports with us. So, how is your experience with sport in Cluj so far?
1: Oh, I love sports, and in Cluj I found out my special world of sports, because recently I had the Erasmus Games, and it's a particular event organized by ESN Cluj, a beautiful network for Erasmus students, and they organize these 3 days of sports where you can play to football, or you can play basket, volleyball, or badminton, tennis, and others, and you can have a different match with other guys from other countries, and it was very nice because we won the match of volleyball, and I was in my team with two Italians, two Turkish boys, and one German, and we won, but they go to Constanza in Romania. They win again this match, and they will go to Serbia to have another final match, and I hope they will win because they are very, very good. Because this weekend I was in Moldova with other guys, so I had to choose, but for me it was very difficult because I would like to do everything. Mm-hmm. And the other guys won in Cluj, they won also basket and football, so Cluj is very, very good in sports, and I love sports because I study, I work, and I always found the time to have 1 hour for 3 times a week of sports, such as, I don't know, volleyball, football, but also I love gym, to have bodybuilding with myself. It's great to spend the time for yourself, to stay good, not only physically but also in your mind. So I think it's important for everybody take a moment for you, and we say it in Latin, mens sana in corpore sano, that means have an healthy brain in healthy body, and it's important for us, for everyone, for young but also old people. I every day suggest to my parents, go to do a walk, to have fun in gym, I don't know what you want, but take a moment for your body to stay healthy. And I think in Cluj it's very, very good, the gym, because you can train yourself, you can have a great workout, gym are very, very innovative. In Catania too, but we have good weather every year in the year, so you can go to have a run in near the sea, or you can have your workout under the sun, but it's okay. I'm waiting for very good weather in Cluj, because you have a lot of great park where you can work out. I don't like too much run, because I don't know, I prefer static sport or team sport. And I think that sport is very good when you practice this in team, because it's a good thing also for team building. I think workers in the office had to train themselves and to work out together to improve the relationship. It's important to practice sport in team from you was a child, but also adult people. It's important to relate to yourself also in this type of thing, this sport. Yes, I think it's great.
0: Yeah, I guess you're right. Like, sport is really important to get yourself healthy. And so when you're at home in Italy, you usually do team sports and stuff.
1: Yes, when I was 8 years old, I was a child, I started to practice a particular sport in my city, and the majorettes, I don't know if you know about the girls who dance with a baton, it's a French sport, and we practice majorettes, but also twirling, are a special type of sport, because in Italy very, very few people do this sport, practice this sport, and we had a lot of match, and we won the first place about NBTA. It's a particular federation when you can participate and win win the best choreography, because you have to dance on a music and move this baton. So we won the first place, and it was a national competition, and it was a very great experience. So when I was 21, I had to finish my experience. I practiced a lot of years, but I had to start to study more and to work. So it was a very, very great experience for my life. And it is a team sport, because we were 20 also, but also 15 girls that had to coordinate ourselves, watch from each other. So it's very, very difficult to coordinate with other people. That is very important for the relationship also in your life, because you can improve your relation with other people. Mm-hmm. So I suggest to everybody to practice this sport.
0: Wow, that sounds very interesting. Before we continue our talk, we might get some more music. Henrik, what do you have in store for us?
2: Yeah, it's another wish from you, Sonja, and it's Offenbach.
1: Yes.
2: And Nick Waterhouse with the song Catchy. Why have you chosen this song?
1: I love this song because when I practice my workout, I always hear this song, because I don't know, it's very funny, it's happy, it's a particular sound that makes me happy. So I would like to share this song with you, because if you had a workout, you can see this song. Yes, it's very nice. I hope you like it.
2: Yeah, so Offenbach with Catchy. Do-wop-a-do-wop-choo, be-do-be-do-wop-a-do-wop-a-do-wop-choo.

0: Oh, what a great song for a workout. So, back to Radio Erasmus. Sonja, we were talking about your studies, so you're studying business.
1: Yes.
0: And you also mentioned something about entrepreneurship since you got here. What is it about?
1: I study in IBM. It's a master about international business management, and I'm interested to this type, this kind of topic about entrepreneurship and startups. So I had a lot of experience until now about this event, such as Startup Weekend. It is a particular program promoted by Google for entrepreneurship and for entrepreneur, and it is about a competition between startups, and you have 54 hours to develop an idea, a business idea, to form your team. So you have also a session of team building, brainstorming, and others, and you have to develop this idea into a startup, into something that can become a company, something that you you believe in. So I think it's a beautiful topic, a beautiful thing, because I love this type of experience where you can improve your ability and where you can have courage to speak about your idea, what you believe in. And I had this experience in Catania, in my city, in October last year, and here in Cluj I had the possibility to join with this experience. So Startup Weekend in Cluj was on March, and we had this competition in Telenav, is an important company in the office near this university, and it's a particular kind of experience, because you can learn from other people, and there are mentors that are tutors that teach you how you have to develop your idea, and particular tools that you can use. So if you are interested to this world, this type of experience, you want to run a company, it's a very beautiful experience, and you can choose to participate in a different team, what idea you prefer, or you can explain your idea, and you can obtain feedback. So also it's important to understand if your idea is good or if your idea not bad, but maybe you have to work more on your idea, because this world is very beautiful, because you never had a failure, or if you had a failure, you can learn from this. It's never a bad thing to have not success. If you have success, you have to continue to work on it. But if you haven't, it's not a failure. You can learn from this mistake and go on. So in Catania, I attending different type of association, such as UTAB in Catania, is a particular association formed by students, but also other people who are interested to innovation, entrepreneur, and others. We are students of business, but also developer, designers. And we organize a lot of events about startups, about innovation, about, I don't know, something that related people and students with university and work. So it's a particular kind of association that I love them. And when I come back to Italy, I'm very happy to continue to join with them. And I suggest to my colleagues, to people, to students, if they can join with this association. It's important also for themselves, because you can grow up like a person, you can relate it with different people, you can share your ideas. It's important, I think, to share your idea and to obtain feedback. Mm-hmm. So I suggest.
0: I see. So what do you do in that association? Do you have like special works or special things you organize?
1: Yes, we had different teams in this association, because there are people who are who had to work with social media. So you have to promote the events, promote the association. You have to read the message that they send you if they want some feedback, or some, I don't know, people write to ask something about a startup, an idea, something about this world, and we can give them feedback. Or there are other teams that are they have to work on the event, so they have to have a brief to organize the location and the logistic part of the events. But also people who are especially they have to work about the relationship and the network, because we need sponsor, but also it's a particular part of the association that it's important to have a lot of links with other part of the with other association in general, because when we organize an event maybe we would like to invite other persons, such as other association about Erasmus people, but others about I don't know, something that is links with sustainable world and others. So we have three different teams, and we all work in on our aim. And it's very, very great, because we have also a meeting, and we had brainstorming, and we talk a lot for a lot of hours. So it's very funny. Yes.
0: That sounds great. Okay, let's go into some more music before we continue. Henrik, what are we going to listen to?
2: This time we are going to listen to Eagle Eye Cherry with the song Save Tonight. And it's you, Sonia, that have chosen
1: yes.
2: this song once again.
1: I love this song because I had an experience when I lived alone with some of my flatmates in Catania last years, from August to January, and it was my first time that I lived in a different house. And I heard this song when I went to work. I had 10 minutes to walk to arrive to my company where I had a stage, and I listened to this song because I don't know, for me it's very sounds good, so I would like to share with you this.
2: Yes, Eagle Eye Cherry with Save Tonight.

0: Welcome back to Radio Erasmus. For our guest Sonja, Henrik has prepared a little quiz today. So Henrik, let's go.
1: Yes, it's like a quiz about Italy. I've tried the questions on people from outside Italy, and then it can be a bit difficult. But hopefully you have some inside knowledge, so you can do a bit better. But let's just begin with the first question. Most of the Italian border is at the sea, but the country also has land borders. How many countries does Italy share open land borders with?
2: Oh, I don't know. I think open land.
1: Like the countries they are placed next to.
2: I don't know. I don't know. It's very difficult. 10.
1: Close to. It was it's 6 countries.
2: 6 countries, okay.
1: Yeah. 6 countries is less than the amount you find in the Eurovision Song Contest. Last time Italy won Eurovision was in 1990. Back then, Toto Cutugno sang the winning song. Do you remember what the song was called?
2: No, I don't remember.
1: Okay, it was called Insieme 1992.
2: Oh, it's very difficult, okay.
1: Yeah, okay. Hopefully there will come some easier questions. Okay, number 3. Insieme 1992 is no longer the most popular song in Italy. Looking at the Spotify top 200 from Italy, the same artist is the creator of the songs placed in 2nd, 3rd and 6th position. Who is the artist?
2: I don't know who is.
1: A hint would be it's an Italian artist.
2: Italian artist?
1: Yeah.
2: I don't know. I don't remember.
1: Okay. It's Cefera e Basta. Maybe I pronounced it totally wrong.
2: I don't know. Can you repeat?
1: Cefera e Basta. It's like a guy, hip hop, rap.
2: I don't know, I'm sorry.
1: Okay. We try to go on to the next one.
2: Okay.
1: Cefera e Basta is popular in Italy, just like religion. But still, some people consider themselves as irreligious, like they don't believe in religion. According to Wikipedia, how many Italians are irreligious? Approximately 12%, approximately 25%, or approximately 40%?
2: I think the last one.
1: 40%?
2: Yes, I think.
1: That was 12%.
2: Oh, okay. I'm a loser.
1: No. I think this one is... yeah. We go to the next one. Like, 12% is more than the size of the largest region in Italy. Which Italian region is the biggest measured in the size?
2: It's that? Repeat, please.
1: Like, what is the biggest region in Italy?
2: The biggest. I really don't know. It's very difficult, your questions.
1: Yeah. Okay, it's an island. If that helps. Okay, it's Sicily. That's
2: yes, it's Sicily. Oh, excuse me. I understand. Yes. It's my land.
1: Yeah, but it can be a bit tricky when you are placed in the situation. Okay, we'll try to move on to something with volcanoes. Sicily contains the volcano Etna. It is considered one out of 3 active volcanoes in Italy. What are the names of the 2 other big volcanoes in Italy?
2: We have a volcano in Naples, Vesuvio.
1: Yeah.
2: And we had another volcano that is in the island, Aeolian Island.
1: Yeah.
2: And we have a little island that the name is Volcano Island.
1: Okay. Yeah.
2: Yes. Near close to Sicily, there are 7 islands. Very, very nice.
1: Yeah. Nice. Yeah, that was correct. Vesuv, and I've written one is called Stromboli, but I think it's those islands.
2: Yes.
1: Yeah. Okay. Yeah, Stromboli and Vesuvius are not included in any of Leonardo da Vinci's famous paintings. Instead, he for instance created the mural painting called The Last Supper, like painting on a wall. Where is it possible to see this painting, you think? Leonardo da Vinci have made, yes, made a famous painting on a wall with like Jesus and the 12 disciples.
2: Oh yes, in Rome we have Cappella Sistina, the painting. But it's not about Leonardo, it's not about Michelangelo, I think.
1: Yeah.
2: But with the volcano, I don't remember, I'm sorry.
1: Okay. Yeah, this painting is placed in Milan.
2: Oh, okay.
1: Yeah. Okay. And I think we go for the last question. And it's about Pinocchio.
2: Okay.
1: And the story of Pinocchio has inspired a lot of stories, both Disney and a lot of other places. But what is the name of the father of Pinocchio?
2: Geppetto.
1: Yes, that's totally right.
2: Yes, thank you.
1: Perfect. Okay, at least it ended in a good way, so to say.
2: Yeah. I don't know. I'm not really sure.
1: Yeah, but that was the Italian quiz we had prepared. So, yeah, should we go for some music?
2: Okay.
1: Yeah, and this time it's Macklemore and Ray Dalton and Ryan Lewis with their famous hit called Can't Hold Us.
3: Hey. Come on, let's go.

0: Hello, welcome back to Radio Erasmus. In one of our last slots, we're going to talk with Sonja about if she could change something in her country, what would it be?
1: I'd like to change the way to be on time for Italian people, because we are always so late, always. Also 1 to 10 minutes always so late, but I don't know, we are so strange. So maybe it's something that I want to change, to be more on time. It's important. And I have to say that boys are on late and girls sometimes can be on time. So the problem is of boys.
2: But why do you think so many Italians are late?
1: Yes, because when we go out with our Erasmus friends, because we stay in the dormitory, we are on Erasmus, and we have to go out, and always we waiting for Italian boy, always. Girls arrive on late, but boys arrived very, very late, so I have to say it. And I would like to change also the way that we have to drive, because in the north of Italy it's very good, they are very polite, they drive very, very quiet, it's okay. But in the south we have a strange way to drive, because yes, we respect the rights, but sometimes we think that the street is of who take it. If you don't pass, I pass, because you stay to stop. So it's a stranger, because we have a strange way to think, and maybe we have to respect more the right when we drive. But we can improve this part of our lifestyle, and maybe if I can change something, I think nothing. So nothing, because I think it's important to maintain the lifestyle, the culture, everybody.

0: difference, so if you can improve yourself, it's okay, but change something that is not bad, I think no, it's good to maintain your personality, why not?
1: That's cool. And like, if I would go on holiday in Italy, what would be the three most important words?
0: Oh, three most important words. Yes, I think at first about food we can start, because you have to say, okay, pasta, pizza, it's normal, but we have also cannolo. I don't know if you know about it, it's a special sweet, and you can put inside this a special cheese, and its sweet is very, very good, but you can put inside also chocolate and others, and in particular in the south of Italy, because I come from the south. And you can say also arancino. Arancino is a very particular word, because in different parts of Sicily you can say arancino with O or arancina with A, and it's a word in Sicily, because everybody said it's arancino, no, it's arancina. I said arancino because I came from Catania near the volcano, and it is very similar, the shape is very similar to the volcano, and it's a salt dishes, and inside there is rice, and you can put inside many ingredients such as tomatoes, but also other vegetables, meat, and it is very, very good. When you come in Sicily, ask for an arancino with O, please. If you go, I don't know, in the north of Italy, it's very good polenta, but in Cluj, you know polenta, so they have a lot of different dishes. It's very good food in Italy, I know. So when you arrive in Italy, if you are tourist, you have to say cannolo, arancino, and I suggest to say a particular word. We say that just in Catania, not in Italy. In Catania we said mare. Mare is a funny word we use each other, especially young people, guys, to say, to call a friend that is a bro, a sister. So if I love you, you are my sister, you are my bro, a special friend. There is a lot of confidence, and we are very, very good. We have a very good relationship. We can say, hey, mare. Mare is such as a friend of mine. So, but just in Catania, because in the rest of the Italy they don't know about mare. So if you come in Catania, you can say it, and we can answer, oh, mare, how are you? It's funny.
1: That's great, yeah. Is there something else you'd like to mention? Like, are there any special places you need to visit when you go to Italy? Something like really nobody knows about?
0: Italy has a lot of place because we have a lot of culture, so from the north to the south to the highland, it's very beautiful, travel Italy. So I suggest in the north to visit a lot of museums, because especially in I don't know, in Milano or in Florence, there are a lot of beautiful arts museums, because we have a lot of artists and sculpture, painting and others. But I suggest to visit natural places, and such as Sardinia. It's a beautiful island because it's very, very natural. Also the island such as Favignana, it's in the other part of Sicily, in the oriental part of Sicily. And I suggest to visit also Aeolian Island, and because it's very, very natural place. You can find something of modern, you find the nature, and it's very, very beautiful. The sea is fantastic. And also the center of the Italy is very beautiful, because they have a lot of beautiful view, and you can find a different type of art, because you can find medieval art but also other. And I suggest obviously to visit Sicily, because Sicily, when you walk around this island, you find a different type of sea, different type of culture, and different type of nature, because you can find something with white the white stones, but in Catania you find the black stones from the volcano. So you can find a different view and different sea, but also different sculpture and others. So if you want to come in Italy, you can find always something different to visit, and not only in the sea but also in the mountain. We have a lot of beautiful places. I suggest Italy to everybody. It's a beautiful beautiful country.
1: Wow. Now I really feel like going on a holiday to Italy. Yes. And I'm very hungry as well. Before we finish this show and we'll luckily get something to eat, what is the last song we're going to hear?
2: The last song is Oasis with the song Don't Look Back in Anger. And why are we going to listening to that?
0: I chose this song because it's important for us, for everybody, but I think especially for young people. Don't look back in anger. Go on. If you have a lot of mistakes, the important is to learn from the mistakes, and never failures, always lessons. So I chose this song. It's very important for me, and I would like to share this song with you. Thank you.
2: Yes, so Oasis with Don't Look Back in Anger.

0: And with this beautiful song, we're finishing Radio Erasmus for today. Sonja, thank you so much for being here. It was a pleasure to talk to you. We had so much fun.
1: Thank you, guys.
2: Yeah.
1: See you soon.
2: Yeah.
0: Yeah, this was the show for today. If you want to take part of this experience, you can contact Henrik or me via Facebook. Our Facebook page is called Radio Erasmus Cluj-Napoca. 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We're going to have Franz next week, so in the Easter holidays. And if you want, you can also put like music wishes and questions there on Facebook. And we're going to try to ask the questions and play your music. Until then, hear next time at Radio Erasmus Cluj-Napoca.

0: Okay, remember what I told you. 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Level up.
1: Level up. 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

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True.

0: Yeah, it's the Prince.
1: Right.
0: In the unmarked car with the tents. Mark Anthony with the new anthem.
1: Yep.
0: Yeah, I know, it's a little intense. Ferragamo on the collar. We gon' mash a throttle in Miami Harbor. Girl, you want me like a shatter. You make a move, make it.

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1: Okay, all in.
2: We have another vote.
0: I appreciate your donations.

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1: Thank you. I think that's awesome.
2: Genuinely, truly feel loved for the first time in a really long time.
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For all of these goodbyes, call me when it's over, 'cause I'm dying inside. 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

0: Okay, we're here. 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
1: Hey, and welcome to Radio Erasmus. My name is Lisa Hackel, and over there in the technical booth is my colleague Henrik Knudsen. Hi, Henrik.
2: Hello, Lisa. How are you doing?
1: Fine. It's a very nice day to record. The weather is a little bit cooler, which is nice here.
2: Yeah, and who have you next to you?
1: Next to me is our guest today. It's Jihan from Morocco. Would you like to introduce yourself a little bit?
3: So my name is Jihan. I'm from Morocco, from Fes. I study at the Faculty of Letters here. I'm a master's student. I'm doing British Cultural Studies, but back home I do Applied Language Studies. My likes, can I talk about that?
1: Yeah, that's fine. So, how did you... Oh, sorry.
3: So, it's pretty boring when it comes to likes, that because I just like movies, series, books, and comic books. I like those individualistic, hobbies. I'm here because of Erasmus program, obviously. So, yeah.
1: Nice. And why did you choose Cluj for your studies?
3: I did not choose Cluj. It was just up for when the exchange program was announced. I'm not very picky when it comes to exchanges or where to study or where to go. So I just wanted to experience a new country, a new city, a new culture. So I didn't even check where Cluj was. I just was like, yeah, sure, let's apply for that.
1: That's nice. And how satisfied are you with your decision right now?
3: Very satisfied. I love it here. It's very safe and homey. It's also vibrant and it's just full of young people. So it's, you would fit in. And there's just a lot to do, a lot of activities and stuff.
1: Yeah, that's nice. Have you tried any new stuff since you came here?
3: I finally tried karaoke, and I found out that I love it.
1: Really?
3: And I'm really good at it. I always get, the biggest applause. I love it.
1: That's awesome.
3: So, yeah, that's one... activity I discovered that I really liked.
1: So you're always at the karaoke night?
3: Always. Yeah. I mean, every now and then. I try to go as much as possible, but it's just so fun to be there.
1: That's really cool.
3: Yeah.
1: Okay, yeah, then the program for today's show will be, we will listen to some of your music, of course. We also will be talking about prejudices about Morocco, and our special topic will be Ramadan, that starts next week, actually.
3: Right. This week, actually.
1: This week, actually, yes. Yeah, on Wednesday or Thursday. And then later on we're going to talk about your country and how you like it and the differences between Cluj and your hometown. But yeah, Henrik, should we start with some music first?
2: Yeah, and as you say, Jihan, you have brought some music, but uh-huh. I think first we just start with some very, I wouldn't say famous music, but some music that, yeah, is a bit more mainstream. It's Taylor Swift with her song Endgame.

0: Welcome back to Radio Erasmus. Our guest today is Jihan from Morocco. And now we're going to talk about some prejudices. So I'm just gonna, or do you want to mention some prejudices first as well that you encounter since you're here? Okay.
1: Let's go.
0: Okay, I'm just gonna read them out to you and you tell me if they are true or not. So is it true that in Morocco all women wear hijabs or
1: no.
0: something similar like that?
1: No, it's not like other countries where it's forced or anything. We do it, some people do it out of just, you know, it's a way for them to get closer to God. It's just a religious thing, but the country or the government does not interfere. If you want, you know, not all women wear, you know, you've seen my friends, they don't wear the hijab, but I do. Like, and it's the same thing in our country. Some people do, some people don't. Some people do it, like, wear it in during, you know, religious stuff, but don't wear it usually. Some people wear it and take it off. It's pretty chill.
0: That sounds very nice, actually. And, like, the typical prejudice about Morocco would be, like, all Moroccans would own a camel. Is that true?
1: I wish I owned a camel. My God. I think in my entire life I've seen a camel like three times in my entire life. Because
0: okay.
1: We only see them in beaches. And if you go like to the desert on a trip or something, then you'll see them. But definitely not all Moroccans were on camels.
0: So you don't see them around the cities?
1: No.
0: No. Okay, so it's actually also not true that a lot of Moroccans are nomads that live in the desert.
1: We do have nomad. We do have a huge nomad community, and it's still very, present in Morocco. Like especially in the southern regions, but also in the in the middle, in the mountains and stuff. We still do have. A community of nomads that live just in nature and travel from one place to another based on where they can find food, where they can find food for their cattle.

0: metal and everything. So yeah.
1: Mm-hmm. I see. And is it always is it true that it never rains in Morocco when
0: we we have a very very diverse climate actually, because for example we have all four seasons. So we have autumn, winter, spring, and fall, and summer. So it gets really rainy and really cold during winter. And there are cities where it snows. And then there are cities where, and then of course it snows in the mountains. And then there's spring. Spring is beautiful, especially where in my city. And then there's summer, which can get to 48 degrees in summer, 50. Wow. So yeah.
1: Wow. And you actually have spring, not like in Romania where it switched.
0: Yes,
1: like
0: winter,
1: summer. Within a few days. Yeah, it was crazy.
0: Yeah, spring.
1: Okay, is it then true that the Arabic you speak in Morocco is different to other Arabics?
0: Yeah, or? Moroccan Arabic is because Moroccan Arabic is influenced a lot by Moroccan indigenous language, which is Tamazight. Other countries like in the Middle East don't have that. We have that only in North Africa, in Morocco, Algeria, in Tunisia, and Libya. We have people who were there before the Arabs came. So our Arabic is very much influenced by their language, and also by the French colonialism. So our Moroccan Arabic can be a bit difficult for people from other Arab countries to understand.
1: Mm-hmm. And are there still people that only speak the other language?
0: Yes. There are people who only speak, especially in rural areas, but also in urban areas there are people who speak, because Morocco now officially is a bilingual country. Mm-hmm. And our two official languages are Arabic and Tamazight. So there are people who only speak Tamazight, like French or something, don't speak Arabic.
1: Oh, that's very interesting.
0: Yeah.
1: But schools and everything else would be taught in Arabic.
0: Arabic and French.
1: Mm-hmm.
0: Yeah.
1: I see. Okay. The next question would be: is it? Can you imagine Morocco like it would be in 2001 Night? You know, like very Arabic and with a lot of.
0: I mean, if you go to if you go to Riyadh, like Riyadh is like a hotel, but it's very traditional. People used to live back in the day. They used to live there. I mean, if you go there, it's pretty. I mean, even for us Moroccans, it's very beautiful and exotic to go there because, you know, see people the way people used to live. And I think, especially for foreigners, they love to go and stay in those kind of areas because it really lives up to their imagination of, you know, a very exotic country. But yeah. Apart from that, it's pretty casual. It's pretty normal.
1: Is it? Do you think Morocco is a safe country when it comes to traveling?
0: More or less. I mean, in the region, it's pretty safe for tourists. It's pretty safe as long as you just stay in, you know, places, really public places where there's a lot of security and there's, you know, and just don't venture into sketchy parts of the city, and you should be pretty safe. Marrakech, for example, is very safe. It's the most popular. Agadir as well. Rabat, the capital. Tangier, also, mm-hmm. It's in the north and it's beautiful and very safe. So yeah, just stay away from sketchy places and you should be fine.
1: I see. And that would be all the prejudices. But do you encounter a lot of prejudices when you're here and when you say you're from Morocco? Do people ask a lot of questions that sound like this one?
0: Not really. I was actually positively surprised that people like have a positive image of the country. And they always have that, Morocco! I am so happy about hearing that I'm from Morocco. And, you know, but it always goes back to tourism, and they have a friend who went there or someone, or they went there and they enjoyed it, so. Mm-hmm. It was pretty nice.
1: That's very cool. Okay, when we stay at nice stuff, do we want to hear some more music, Henrik?
2: Yeah, and maybe people can, test their prejudices about Moroccan music, because now we will listen to some of the music you brought, and the first one you have suggested we listen to is Nabi Laman with a song called Laksal Fatma.
0: Yeah, that's pretty close.
1: How would you spell it?
0: Laksal Fatma.
1: Laksal?
0: Laksal.
1: Okay. Nice.
2: Yeah, but let's just listen to it. Then we can maybe talk about it.
1: Sure.

0: Welcome back to Radio Erasmus. So the topic of this next slot will be Ramadan, actually, since it's very present right now. I just wanted to, like, what is Ramadan?
1: So Ramadan is basically the holy month for Muslims. It's a month where I think you really feel closest to God. You connect with your spirituality because you fast from dawn till sunset, from eating, from drinking, from having sex, even bad mouthing people, even gossip is not allowed. Like, you should just be, you should just work, pray and be good during that month. So it's a very spiritual month for Muslims, but it also has this huge cultural value now. Like, just when Ramadan is close, you see everyone's crazy about their Ramadan shopping. And you know, you want to make all the food and you want to make all the treats and stuff, because the most important meal in Ramadan is the one that you break your fast with, the one at sundown. So you like to have nice things on the table. So we don't just cook regular meals in Ramadan. You cook stuff that, you know, you're really craving, so that you can eat them when you break your fast. So yeah, that's basically it.
0: Okay. And do you know where it comes from or how it started?
1: So yeah, it started when, so you know how, I mean, you know, the prophets and everything, when Islam came about, the prophet Muhammad was instructed by God to fast this for 30 days, because fasting is not particular to Muslims. Like, they do it, and Jewish people fast, Christians fast as well, Hindus, I think, as well. So it's not a particular thing to Muslims. It's in general a very spiritual, you know, thing to do, to feel more connected to God, because you kind of detach yourself from all those physical, you know, all that is physical, that is material, so you get closer. So yeah, that's why we have it as well, because why not?
0: Yeah, I see. Is it always at the same time of the year? So is it always?
1: Yeah, it's the same time of year, but not the in the Christian calendar, but according to the Islamic calendar. And the Islamic calendar changes. It's not always the same, as it's not fixed. It's not fixed like the Christian one. So, for example, last year we had to fast during June. 3 years ago we fasted during August. And like in, I don't know, in 10 years or something, we'll fast during January. Because there's always this 15 days, or I think, or 13 days of mismatch.
0: Of shifting, yeah.
1: Yeah.
0: Like it is with the Orthodox calendar.
1: Yeah, kind of, yeah.
0: Uh-huh, I see. And yeah. So.
2: Yeah, I wondered, it sounds to you that it's a mixture of the religion part and the cultural part about celebrating Ramadan. Can you try to elaborate it? Because I could imagine it started from the religious point of view.
1: So, religiously, for example, like I said, you have to get, most Muslims would try to read the Quran, which is the holy book in Islam, try to finish it during Ramadan. There is a lot more prayer. It's not obligatory, but it's good to go to the mosque and pray with other people. And there is, so that's the spiritual side of it. And you're encouraged to do good, to do charity, to just be good in general, be better than you are during the rest of the year. And the cultural side is that, for example, getting together, we'd have these big family meals together. We'd visit each other after prayer. We'd go out. You know, you'd see friends, and during Ramadan, especially now that it's been coming in spring and in summer, the nights, the city does not sleep till it's time for us to start fasting again. So that's the cultural side of it.
0: It's very nice. And when you speak about visiting your family, is it very hard for you to be away for Ramadan? So because you're not home right now?
1: Not really. I mean, I feel I like spending Ramadan with my family because it's fun. But I've been doing it for 22 years. I think it's good to have some change. And here I have my friends with me from home, and we try to make some of our traditional foods for Ramadan and stuff. So we already started on some traditional sweets. So it felt really good. You know, it felt like home almost.
0: That's very nice. Yeah. Okay, we'll continue the topic home with music. Henrik, how about?
2: Then we got a song from a band called Tame Impala, and their song Elephant. And I'm pretty sure this band is not from Morocco,
3: but we'll hear more Moroccan songs later on.

0: Welcome back on Radio Erasmus. Our guest today is Jihan from Morocco. So Jihan, we just talked about the Arabic calendar some more. So I just ask you, when would be Arabic New Year's Eve?
1: So New Year's would be in the first day of the first month, which is Muharram. That is like 6 months away from us now.
0: Okay.
1: So after Ramadan, we have Shawwal, in which we celebrate our big holiday, Eid. And then 2 months later, we have another Eid, which is another holiday. And then we wait till New Year's. So we only have like three big holidays in the Islamic calendar.
0: I see. Okay. And is there also a special holiday? You mentioned that, right? There is a special holiday after the end of Ramadan?
1: Like the day after, it's the first one.
0: How is it celebrated then?
1: It's celebrated by eating, because it's the first day after Ramadan. And by visiting family, most people would get new clothes. You know, you have to look good. For example, in Morocco, people would, because we have, custom made, we have our traditional clothes, people would wear those traditional clothes, and you'd visit family, and you just, sit and have fun and eat and a lot of sweets.
0: Okay, that sounds very good.
1: And a lot of tea.
0: are there also people in Morocco that don't feast?
1: Don't fast? Yeah, definitely. There are people, because fasting is not for everyone. If you're sick, or if a woman is pregnant, or if she's breastfeeding, or if you're traveling, or if you're just tired and you can't, or if you get really hungry and you can't, or if you faint, or if you can break your fast. It's not obligatory. And for people who are sick and cannot fast during Ramadan, they can either fast after Ramadan is done, or if they cannot even fast, then they can they have to give to charity to feed one person for every day they have eaten in. So that's it.
0: That's a very nice.
1: And there are, of course, people who just don't practice, so they don't fast. And there are people who just are not even Muslims, so they don't have to fast. So yeah.
0: That sounds very nice. Another question would be, does it... We already spoke about cultural impacts, but does it also change something in societies? I think you mentioned something about shops that closed. Or is it just like before Ramadan that everyone buys a lot of stuff?
1: Yeah, it's not just because... shops during Ramadan is when... That's the time when everyone is like having... That's the best time of the year for sellers. This is like before Ramadan, like I said, we like to prepare sweets. We like to prepare, stuff that can stay in the freezer or can stay in your pantry. So you have to do a big... pre-Ramadan shopping, and then during Ramadan you do a lot of shopping as well, because you just love our food.
0: I can totally understand. I love food as well. Okay, and is there do you go to the mosque more often if it's Ramadan?
1: Yeah, definitely, because it's like I said, more people go, and also during Ramadan, like even the government, for example, working hours change, school hours change, so that they cater, because Morocco has a majority of Muslims, so the government has to cater to that, so they make it so that it's easier for you to go to the mosque, it's easier for you to get off work a bit before it's time to break your fast, so you can prepare your meal and stuff.
0: Mm-hmm. So yeah. Let's see. What else? How long have you been fasting? I mean, many years.
1: Well, I think you can start fasting. You can fast whenever you want, but for kids, usually you start fasting when you hit puberty, when your body can take it. You know. I started fasting since I think I was 13 or something.
0: It's your ninth year of fasting, of Ramadan, I think. Is it?
1: Yeah. Yeah, this one will be my 10th, I think.
0: Do you want to listen to some of your music, Henrik?
2: I got one question.
0: Yeah. Yes.
2: If that's okay.
0: Sure.
2: I... I could read that you have different kind of Muslims in Morocco, like the majority is Sunni.
1: Sunni, yeah.
2: And is there a difference in between a Muslims group and how you do Ramadan?
1: No, we do Ramadan the same way. The difference is just in sects. When it comes to sects in Islam, it's just it's like, you know, Orthodox and Catholics and stuff. We have Sunni, Shia, Ahmadi. I think there's another one that I forgot. So it's just depends on the sect. Like there are some minor differences when it comes to the way, for example, they. But like the major things like Ramadan, prayer, pilgrimage, and all of that, it stays the same in all sects. It just depends on just with different sects is the way they view, I think, religion maybe, or how they view the practices and stuff. But the big things are everywhere.
2: Okay, and yeah. Something that's probably also is the same is that you know the next song, which is Moroccan, and it's a song by Malem
1: Hamid
2: called Lala Aika.
1: Lala Aisha.
2: Yeah, exactly. And I think we will just listen to it and yeah.
3: يا كلمة عبود الله لا لا عيشة هذا حقي في الله والنبي يا الحبيب صلي على النبي يا الكبيدة صلي على النبي

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1: And we're back on Radio Erasmus. Jihan, you looked for this song for us. What is it about?
2: So this song is the one. It's the genre is Gnawa song, Gnawa music, and it's the kind of music that has the most African influence in Moroccan music. It's basically because we have a lot of figures in Moroccan myths. So this is about Lala Aisha, which is sort of a djinn, a very known one in Morocco. So they kind of dedicate this song to her. And for example, Gnawa have to dedicate a night or something every year for this figure so that they can have a good year, the following year.
1: That sounds very nice.
3: Yeah, and... Yeah, it's not a secret that Morocco is not a part of Europe, and now we will talk for a short time about that. And living in Cluj, is that the first time you live abroad?
2: Yeah, it's the first time I even go abroad.
3: Okay.
2: Yeah, my trip here was the first one.
3: Yeah, so... Yeah, will you tell about some of the differences you have experienced by coming here?
2: Well, the weather, for once.
3: Yeah.
2: The weather here is a lot more stable than back home. I think also people here, like I said, back home in Morocco, we're a very collective country and collective culture. So, people are always together and up in each other's business sometimes. So here, people are a lot more, they keep to themselves. Also, back home,
3: What do you think about that?
2: I think it's pretty good for me because I like that and I like being left alone. But I know my cousins when they come to Europe, they don't like it here because it's for them. They like it back home and they like that collectiveness and stuff more.
3: Yeah.
2: So it just depends on what kind of person you are. But for me, I like it a lot here. That's I think the main difference. We see a lot more people here from different countries. For us, if you see people from different countries, they're probably just tourists. For the natives, it's just us and sub-Saharan African students. So, yeah.
3: Yeah. Do you think you can feel that Romania is a Christian country compared to Morocco, that where the majority is Muslim?
2: I don't get the question. Is it interesting?
3: No. Do you experience a difference in the countries that, like, Romania is Christian and Morocco is Muslim?
2: Yeah, of course. There are definitely differences. Just the way people present themselves. I went for the Easter prayer thing, and it was very nice to see, different religion celebrating something meaningful to them. But at the same time, you can see the similarities. I mean, people when it comes to spirituality, really all do the same thing. It's just different practices, but in the bottom of our hearts, we're all just looking for something to believe in, for something to connect us. So it was really nice to see that. But yeah, definitely there is a difference. A lot more churches than back home, although we have a few.
3: Yeah. Would they then be bigger back home? And because, yeah, I could imagine that, or like, how is it in Morocco? Isn't people quite religious, or how would you define it?
2: Well, on the spectrum of other Muslim countries, I don't think we're that religious.
3: Yeah.
2: Because religion is not as, it's not in, like in other countries, especially in Middle East or Saudi Arabia or something. We're pretty chill there. You're not obliged to practice or anything. But as a society, most Moroccans identify as Muslim and they practice. Like I said, there's not only the spiritual aspect, but also the cultural aspect, like going to the mosque, like, you know, Ramadan, like fasting and stuff. So yeah, it's religion is more or less a part of our daily lives back home, but not as I think as other people would imagine it is.
3: Yeah. Yeah. So do you feel a difference in between Muslim countries? Because I could imagine from some Europeans' point of view, you would see like Muslim countries is Muslim countries.
2: Yeah, like as a monolith. Yeah. Yeah, there's definitely a difference. The difference comes from the way the government and obviously different governments, there will be different things, also not just the government but the heritage. For example, Middle East and North Africa. North Africa gets mistaken for the Middle East a lot of the time. Like, we get included in the Middle East, we're not in the Middle East, or we get called Arabs, we're not. Like, we have our own culture, our own, we do have an Arab part, obviously, but we're not like in the Middle East. We have our own indigenous culture. So different cultures obviously would mean different aspects of life, different practices and different everything. So yeah, people often mistake Muslim countries. They all see, oh, so everyone wear, like, all women wear the hijab, all men wear, the thing, and it's just prayer. We just live exactly this. Like, when I came here, there isn't a lot of material differences. We have schools, we have our roads, we have, we go to the mall, we go to cinema, and all of that. It's just, difference is just the way people, live. That's all, and it's obvious.
3: Yeah. Interesting. And do you have something, Lisa? Otherwise, I think we go to one of the songs that have stuck to my mind the last week, I think. And it's a song, not that deep, but a bit catchy, I would say. And it's called One Kiss by Calvin Harris and...

0: Welcome back on Radio Erasmus. Our guest is Jihan from Morocco. And before I ask you what you would like to change about your country, I'm going to ask you what kind of music do you listen to usually?
1: So for my music, I'm not that picky. I listen to anything I like. But mostly my playlists are compiled from music from movie soundtracks, anime soundtracks, K-pop, pop, rap, Bollywood, some Moroccan, some Middle Eastern. So I would just listen to anything that just I like. If I listen to it once and I like it, regardless of the language or the genre or whatever, I'll just keep listening to it until I hate it.
2: Yeah, that's what I do as well, actually.
1: Listen to one song.
3: Like, One Kiss by Dua Lipa. Would that get your attention?
1: Yeah, it's a nice song.
0: Would you listen to it over and over again?
1: No. No.
0: I can totally relate to that. Now the question is that I think it's one of the nicest questions we ask the people. It's if you could change something in your country, what would it be?
1: The weather during summer.
0: Okay.
1: I want it to be cooler. 48 degrees is too much. God, please.
0: Yeah, I can definitely relate. Like, how do you manage?
1: So we stay home under the AC all day, and we try. We take a lot of showers. We try to go to pools, swimming pools. We have rivers, so people go there, and we have like lakes and stuff. But for swim, like not a lake, but it's like a waterfall or something. People, even if they do not swim, they just go next to it and try to, you know, get some of that cold feeling. And then go out at night. All activities are done at night during summer.
0: That sounds really really lovely. But there's not something like you would get a holiday from work when it's that hot, right? You still have to work.
1: No, you have to work. I mean, you have to adapt to. Obviously, we can take that for not. We cannot take the 48, but we can live in it. Like, and especially if there's an AC or a house that is cool, or if you just sit under the shade, it's a lot better than. And we have no one died. I don't think anyone died from the heat back home, so no. We should be okay.
0: If you take care of yourself and if you drink enough.
1: Yeah, drink a lot of water. Yeah. And be ready.
0: I imagine it's especially hard for construction workers or something because they have been.
1: They have to work. But I feel like those people are just they're really brave, mm-hmm. and they're just really tough. Construction workers, like even people, you know, who swipe the streets, people who work like in taxis and stuff, and they always have their ways of getting cool. Like they just sometimes like pour a whole bottle of water on their head so that they can get a bit cool.
0: Yeah, I can totally imagine.
1: But yeah.
0: Okay, is there something else you would like to change if you could?
1: If we can get a bit more political, I would change the educational system. I think it needs a good, really just to be completely renovated so that it can fit, the needs of this century. And also it's the thing that can really, really, really, truly develop a country. So the educational system definitely needs some changing.
0: Mm-hmm. So. I think that's a critical point for most people, actually.
1: Yeah.
0: So
3: what is it about the Moroccan education system that you don't think is up to date?
1: I mean, we still use books and stuff like that date back 20 years ago. It's new editions from, like, every year a new edition would come out, but it's the same thing. For example, there isn't a lot of focus on primary school, and that's our mistake, because primary school is the most, like, it's the most important point of education, because that's when you just basically make the kid either hate or like school. So I think there should be more focus on that, because our focus is on higher education when it should be on primary school first, then higher education. So that's what I would change, more focus on primary school education.
0: Oh, that sounds very, very good. But, like, yeah, I think everyone has to wants to change something about their educational
1: system.
0: In every country you can find something that the person says, ah, it doesn't work out.
1: Yeah, but education is the way through change in society, so it has to be done through that.
0: It's definitely the most important thing you can do. We switch to other important things. Is there another song left?
3: Music, for instance, because you have brought one more song.
1: Yeah.
3: And it's quite a long song, so we will not going to listen to all of it. But it's Najat Atabal with the song Jeune Aïe.
1: J'en ai marre. It's in French. It's the title is in French.
3: Okay. Yes. But let's just give it a try, and then we will fade out at some point.

0: and welcome back to Radio Erasmus. We're always at the end, we're almost at the end of our show. So, Cihan, the last question we like to ask people is, what are the hidden treasures in your country? Or to start differently, like, when would be the best time to visit Morocco? Probably not in summer, as we just heard.
1: I mean, summer, if you go to the north, it's pretty nice in summer. But in general, I feel like spring is like, you know, especially May. May is the best time to go travel in. May and June as well. It's the best time to go travel in Morocco. But if you like, you know, the beaches and stuff, I would definitely recommend July or August. But in the north, because the lower you go, the hotter it gets. So for example, Marrakesh, which is just a beautiful city, and I think everyone knows Marrakesh. It's the best to visit it during spring. It's beautiful there, but there is no beach. So, and it's close to the desert, so pretty hot. It's really nice there. There's the square. I think everyone knows it, Jemaa el Fnaa, where you can see all sort of shows, all sort of things being sold. There are mosques to visit. There are you know, just the old town. It's beautiful there. There are old towns in almost every big city. There's one in Fez, one in Rabat, one in Tangier, one in Marrakesh, and so on. You wouldn't find one in Agadir, because Agadir had, in the 70s, there was this devastating earthquake, so they had to rebuild the city, but it's really beautiful there as well. They have beautiful beaches and stuff. And of course, there's the desert. If you want to go on, you know, a trip in the desert, it's really beautiful there. So, yeah.
0: Nice. That sounds really, really good. And what about your city, Fez? What is there to see except from the old town?
1: So, Fez is a pretty old city. It has the oldest university in the world.
0: Wow.
1: And it was built by a woman. So, that's pretty cool to see.
0: Yeah.
1: So, the old town is pretty nice in Fez. Otherwise, there are... you know, there is the center of the city. You know, and you can find everything there. But I feel like the old town is definitely the highlight of my city. It's beautiful there.
0: Oh, that sounds really nice. Henrik, do you have some more questions about recommendation?
2: What caught my interest was like the nature side. Like you have the Atlas Mountains.
1: Yeah.
2: Do you know anything about...
1: I never went. I never went, but it's really beautiful there as well. Like I said, we have a really diverse climate and diverse, you know, natural stuff to see. There's the desert, but also there's the Atlas Mountains. It's pretty cold there, so it should be fine even during summer. So just definitely get a local guide, someone who can show you the ropes there. Don't go on your own. It can be pretty dangerous. Like especially in the mountains and stuff, always be with a local, because it's not as, you know, it's not, nature there is pretty much still very wild and pretty natural, you know. There isn't a lot of human intervention in like the road, like in the mountains and stuff. So just make sure you have a local guide. And it would be a very interesting thing if you can like stay in, you know, in the traditional houses there and stuff. People in Morocco generally are very hospitable, and they would treat you really well and stuff, and they would help you. We offer help even before people ask. It's like, do you need help? So yeah.
2: Nice, very nice, and I think that's a good way of ending this show. Unfortunately, already, but an hour passed away really fast, and yeah. So thanks to you, Cihan,
1: yeah.
2: From
1: thank you,
2: Morocco, for coming here and making us way more aware about what's going on in Morocco.
1: Sweet. And, yeah. Thanks. Thanks for having me.
0: Yeah,
1: thank
0: it
1: you.
0: Was a pleasure, actually. Are there some last words you want to say?
1: Not really. Just thank you for having me, and happy Ramadan to people who are going to fast, and happy spring for people who are not.
2: Yeah, and I'm Henrik. I'm sitting in the technician booth today, and you can listen to Radio Erasmus every Monday from 7 to 8 on the UBB website, radio. You can find it on our Facebook page, Radio Erasmus.
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2: Exactly, and you can do that whenever you want to, because we already got some good shows there, I would say, from all around the world, and now we even got an African
1: country
2: as well.
1: Nice.
2: So we are spreading. Yeah. Do you want to say a last word, Lisa?
0: It's just like thank you guys for listening, and see you next week on Radio Erasmus. I am Kilmar. No one's perfect, but no.

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I'ma treat you right tonight, let's make it last forever. I promise you that no one else will ever treat you better. 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
2: It's crashing. Someone grab the programmer. 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
3: Shut it down. 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
1: Disengage respiratory.
4: Begin disassembly.
1: Start with the lower right panel.
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0: Hey, Isa.
1: Sierra's got a date tonight. 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
0: You're so silly.
1: Uh-oh.
0: Yes, I know.
1: So how you feel? What's going on? Tell me what you're wearing.
0: I'm gonna wear something cute. You know the outfit's gonna be lit, okay?
1: Booty shorts?
0: I'm not wearing booty shorts, Isa.
1: Okay.
0: Call me first date. I'll call you after. Okay, love you. 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
1: Okay, bye.

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It's like a jungle sometimes. It makes me wonder how I keep from going under. It's like a jungle sometimes. It makes me wonder how I keep from going under. It's like a jungle sometimes. It makes me wonder how I keep from going under.

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0: Girl, I see you chilling with old boy again.
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1: see you.
0: Let's go, guys.
1: Bye.

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2: Will Smith.
0: Haciendo historia. 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
1: Right.
0: 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Mark Anthony with the new anthem. Yeah, I know. It's a little intense. 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We gon' mash a throttle in Miami Harbor. 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

0: Gentlemen, he's all in.
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2: We have another vote.
0: I appreciate your donations.

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1: Good evening to our listeners, and this is a very special episode of Radio Erasmus Cluj-Napoca. This time you're going to learn more about one of your hosts. Our guest today is the very lovely Danish guy, Henrik. Hey Henrik, how are you?
2: I'm good, thanks. And welcome to you as well, Lisa.
1: Yeah, so today we're going to have like our usual game of prejudices, and we're also going to have a special topic you want to talk about. It's going to be trust. And later on, we're also going to play a game to see how Danish you are as a Danish guy. And in the end, we're gonna also hear some music from you. I think you brought quite a lot of music, if I'm right.
2: You're right. I have actually looked through the music archives and found some different Danish music, I would say. And maybe you think now, oh, do I have to listen to Danish music for 1 hour straight? And kind of, but many Danish artists actually sing in English, so yeah, it will be understandable if you're into English.
1: Yeah, nice. Yeah, do you mind if we just start listening to one of those songs?
2: No, we could do that. Yeah, let's start with maybe one of the most famous Danish artists at the moment. He's called Lucas Graham, and this song is called 7 Years.

0: Yeah, back to Radio Erasmus. So, Henrik, do you have any special connections with this very famous song?
1: Or I don't think I have special connections to exactly this song, but I got a fun fact about Lucas Graham that maybe some people don't know, that in Denmark he actually got famous before. He got famous for singing because he was like a movie star in like a Christmas series, like this 24 episodes up to Christmas, and he was one of the kids in the family that was like the main characters for
0: the
1: series.
0: That's really cool. So yeah, if any of our listeners is a huge fan of Lucas Graham, they should just maybe tune in the series and look at it. Pretty nice. So yeah, if we just speak about Danish TV, we could just continue with our prejudices game, because there's going to be something about Danish TV as well.
1: Okay.
0: Are you ready?
1: I am ready and
0: cool.
1: Excited.
0: Yeah, so about Danish television, is it true that when you have like Sirius in Denmark from a foreign country, is it true that they are always in their original language and just subbed with Danish with Danish subtitles?
1: Yes, that's correct for adult series and movies. For kids, you find it dubbed.
0: Mm-hmm.
1: Because I guess they are not that strong readers, but yeah, otherwise you would never see a movie that was dubbed. I think Danish people would think that was weird and sound strange.
0: But like news television would be in Danish, right? It's not, if it's gonna be like the daily news, it won't be like in English with subtitles, right? It's gonna be Danish.
1: Yeah.
0: That's very interesting. So, and yeah, is it true that all Danish people only drive bikes when it comes to commuting to work?
1: I think it's a bit too much to say everyone, but there's definitely a lot of people who go with bike to work, especially in the bigger cities, because the bicycle infrastructure is so good and often faster than sitting in a car queue. But yeah, of course, Danish people are not superhuman, so if you have 50 kilometers to work, it's the fewest people who take their bike.
0: But yeah, superhuman would be another prejudice. Is it true that like Danish people look a lot like you imagine the Vikings, so having long blonde beards and are very muscular?
1: Maybe blonde hair is more typical than other countries. And in recent years, it has been popular for guys to have a bit longer hair and beard, so maybe the Viking style came a little bit back, but still more, what do you call it? Well, they take care of their beard compared to the Vikings, where I guess it just grew randomly.
0: Ah, yeah, I see. And is it also true that, like, Danish people are out in the nature a lot? Like, you would imagine Vikings being out all the time?
1: I'm not sure about that, actually, because now I've lived in Romania for 2 months, and it seems like people here often go more out to have a picnic or, just sit in the park.
0: Very interesting. That's interesting. So you prefer to stay at home then?
1: I think people sit in their garden or, maybe also because it's not summer all the time in Denmark. So in the winter period, people stay inside instead of sitting a cold place and enjoy each other's company.
0: Yeah, there is another prejudice about this. What is like, can you explain the comfort of hygge? Actually,
1: I can try, but when I try to explain hygge, it just sounds like something everyone else knows about as well. But it's imagine it's a bit rainy outside and cold, but then you sit inside in front of a fireplace with maybe some hot chocolate, and you have a blanket around you and some nice family members around you. That's hygge, I think.
0: That's hygge. And do you practice it a lot? Is it like, would you like invite your friends over for some hygge time?
1: I don't think it's a thing you invite your friends over to have some hygge times, but if you are together with your family and, for instance, at Christmas time, you would say, well, now it's like really hygge.
0: Ah, very interesting. Okay, I see. So it's true as well that the winters in Denmark are very long and very cold, and summer is rather short.
1: Yeah, I would say so. Like, it almost feels like summer here in Romania, and yeah. I don't think I have experienced that in April.
0: Nice. So it's nice for you right now.
1: It is. Yeah. Very nice. So.
0: Okay. Yeah. So is it also true that that Denmark gets often confused with the Netherlands and Belgium when it comes to like language or just in general?
1: I think in general we don't get that much confused. It's more about Norway and Sweden that people can have some struggles to find out the differences. But maybe when it comes to language, Danish and Dutch sounds a bit similar, so people could hear me speak and maybe think I would come from the Netherlands.
0: Mm-hmm. I see. And yeah, and another thing you have in common with the Nordic countries are probably like a very good system of democracy and politics and also healthcare. Is that true as well?
1: Yeah, I would say so, buddy. It's hard to like judge your own system when you're used to it, but I think we have a pretty good system when it comes to healthcare and political system. And of course, in the Danish media, you also find examples of when it's not that good. But of course, you can always improve a little bit. But the things that people complain about in Denmark is probably something people in other countries wouldn't complain about at all.
0: Yeah, I see.
1: So I think we are very privileged.
0: That's great. Yeah, are you also privileged with music? Do you want to play us some more?
1: Yes, I will. And previously we came from famous artist at the moment, Lucas Graham. But now I think we take a bit older number, which is also very popular. And it's Aqua with the song Bob Girl.
0: Wow, that's a real classic. Let's tune in.
2: Hi, Bobby.
3: Hi, Cam.
2: You want to go for a ride?
3: Sure.

0: just getting started.
1: Back to Radio Erasmus. We're also having so much fun right now. So yeah, Henrik, how do you feel about this song?
2: Yeah, I think I'm a bit ambivalent because it's always fun to hear the song, but it's not like a song you would sit back home by yourself and put on the music player.
1: Yeah, I guess so. But maybe like back in the days it was like a very popular song, right? Not even in Denmark.
2: Yeah. Like, I'm pretty sure they were popular out of Denmark, and especially the Asian countries like Japan, they gave huge concerts. But yeah, afterwards faded away slowly.
1: Yeah, it sounds really cool. So yeah, our next thing on the list is gonna be the special topic you wanna talk about. And you chose your own topic, and it's going to be trust. Can you tell us why did you choose trust as a topic to talk about?
2: I think it's a topic that you can have different entrances to. Yeah, of course, trust to other people. For instance, I have been on a hitchhiking trip the last week where you have to trust people, but also in a more personal way, or what to say, like trust yourself. And I was pretty sure that we easily could fill some slots with talking about trust and maybe get into some differences about how we see trust. Yeah.
1: Mm-hmm. Yeah. So do you as a person, do you feel that you are very trustworthy and that a lot of people trust you? And do you trust people very soon yourself?
2: I hope people find me trustworthy. And yeah, as I said, I hope people do that. And I actually think most people also have that impression of me.
1: Mm-hmm.
2: 'Cause it's a thing I try to

0: you didn't feel you could trust the people, for instance, your parent or the people you grew up with, I could imagine that you also have a harder time trusting people later in life compared to having a more safe raising where you had some parents who really took care of you and you knew when they told you something that it was the truth, then you also later in life have easier to trust other people.
1: Mm-hmm. Yeah, I see. Yeah, there is something Annette Bayer, which is a philosopher, once said, and she said there would be a difference between trust and reliance. So she said you can basically rely on a clock, but you cannot trust the clock. So if the trust, if the clock breaks down, you can be disappointed, but you cannot be betrayed by a clock. So this would be the difference. What do you think about that? That you feel that is true, that there is a difference between trust and reliance, or that it's basically the same?
0: I think it's pretty hard to say, but I experienced trust more in between people and reliance to things like a clock or other things that you rely on. I rely on my computer to an exam don't break down, but I'm more experienced trust as something in between people.
1: Mm-hmm.
0: But of course you can also rely on people. So yeah, maybe with people you can both trust and rely on them, and things is more only reliance.
1: Yeah, that could be. What are the situations in your daily life where you feel you need to trust a lot, like in yourself?
0: In myself?
1: In yourself.
0: I think it's often that you have to trust yourself when you are being together with other people, and for instance in class you are asked a question and you have read something about it and have to give an answer, then you have to trust that you remember what you have read and give that answer. Or it could be when I do sport, I have to trust that my preparation was good enough for the competition I'm doing.
1: Yeah, I see. Okay, awesome. Yeah, let's just listen to some more music before we continue. What do we got next?
0: The next song is bit in the same league as Aqua, but this time it stayed within Denmark, and it's a band called Nick and Jay, two rappers who got extremely popular within Denmark, and they have never succeeded going outside Denmark because mainly they sing in Danish, and I found their first breakthrough hit, which is called Lækker, which means hot in Danish. So yeah, let's just listen to some Danish hip hop.
2: Oh.

0: Yeah.
1: Yes, and we are back from Nick and Jay.
0: Yeah, that's a pretty awesome song, actually, and it's pretty hot in our recording studio as well, so it's very suitable. So yeah, if we come back to our topic, which is trust, that we talked about just before the break. So we talked about trusting yourself in different situations. And what do you think, Henrik, in which situations do you have to trust other people the most? Like, you mentioned hitchhiking before. Is that something where you really have to trust?
1: Yeah. You have to trust that the people don't do you any harm. But I think that's also one of the things with trust, that when you do something a lot of times and nothing bad happens, for instance, in my case, hitchhiking here, you also have easier to trust other people. And maybe the first time you go hitchhiking, you can be a bit afraid, okay, what will happen here? And if you have a good experience, you will probably have an easier time trusting to hitchhike. But on the other hand, if the first experience you have with hitchhiking is that you would drive with a really creepy person or something like that, you would maybe find it more difficult to trust people when it comes to hitchhiking.
0: Mm-hmm. Yeah, that sounds very interesting. And do you also, I guess with hitchhiking it is also that you have to trust in your own luck, I guess?
1: Yeah.
0: So it's not only about people taking you, but it's also about having the luck of standing in the right place, I guess, at the right time, sort of.
1: Yeah. I'm not sure if I would say I trust in my own luck, because in general I'm a bit more rational than thinking about luck, but of course, for instance, hitchhiking, it has something to do with luck and being the right space, the right place at the right time.
0: Mm-hmm. Yeah, so if you're in the right space at the right time, you do orienteering, as far as I know, right?
1: Yeah.
0: Do you need a lot of trust for orienteering as well?
1: Yeah, it's... I can briefly explain what orienteering is. It's a sport where you run in the forest with a map, and you have to find your way from one point to another. And in that sport, it's important to trust yourself and trust the map you're reading. So, have to trust that if I look at the map and see a hill that, and I go in the direction of the hill, that I will actually see the hill. Because if I don't trust that I read the map good enough, I will do it way slower than otherwise.
0: Yeah, I see. That's pretty interesting. And also, like, you're also studying journalism, right?
1: Yeah.
0: Do you feel you need to trust people in journalism as well?
1: Yeah, I need to trust people, but on the other hand, as journalist, it's also very important not to trust people blind, so to say. For instance, interviewing politicians, they often try to sell their point of view of a situation. So if you just went only with their point of view and trusted what they were saying, you would maybe not tell the entire truth of a story. So, as a journalist, I would say it's a bit different from my daily life, that I usually trust people I speak with. But within journalism, you have to be less trust. You have to be a bit more skeptical about what people tell you, or at least some kind of journalism.
0: Yeah, that sounds pretty logical. Okay, so switching from journalism to music, what do you think what's going to be the next song?
1: The next song will be, another Danish band, and another time in Danish. And it's a band called Ulige Numre, with the song København. And København is in English Copenhagen, so the capital of Denmark. And it's like a song that prays the city of Copenhagen.
0: Nice, that sounds awesome. Let's just tune in.
1: Yes.

0: Yeah, back on Radio Erasmus, we still have our guest Henrik here from Denmark. And the next thing on the list will be a very interesting one. Henrik, are you prepared for a quiz of how Danish you are?
1: I am. Yeah, and I hope I am Danish, but we will see.
0: Yeah, we'll see. I searched the internet and I found a quiz of how Danish you are. I'm just going to read the questions to you and then your answer opportunities, and you just choose one. And then in the end, we'll see how Danish you really are.
1: That sounds good.
0: So yeah, question number one is, are you actually Danish? Yes, no, but I live in Denmark. No, but I would like to live there. Or no, I just wanted to take the quiz.
1: I think it will be a straight yes.
0: Yeah, straight yes. So, how would you rate your cycling skills? Be honest. Number A. I'm a champion. I can drink a beer and SMS my friends at the same time while cycling in the snow. B. I'm pretty good. C. I wouldn't say I have cycling skills. Mostly I cycle because it's practical. Or D. I'm terrible. Where is the nearest metro stop?
1: I would go for A.
0: Yeah? You're that good of a cyclist?
1: Maybe when they put it snow into it, it got a bit difficult, but it should be possible to manage. I've been cycling in snow here in Cluj.
0: Wow, pretty good. Okay, so it's party time. Pick your poison. Would you rather go for Tuborg or Carlsberg beer? This is number A. B, a vodka which is called Midnight Moon. Would you go for C, some cocktails? Or D, for red and white wine?
1: I would go for A.
0: A, Carlsberg and Tuborg beer?
1: Not necessarily because it's Tuborg and Carlsberg, but because it's beer.
0: Okay, the next question is, a stranger starts talking to you at the post office. What do you assume? A, they're friendly. B, they're drunk. C, they're crazy. Or D, they're American.
1: D, they are American. At least the last year when I lived in Copenhagen, there were so many tourists.
0: Really? And it's like, you don't talk at the post office?
1: Yeah, okay. On the other hand, what should they do at the post office? Why should they ask me?
0: I don't know. Okay, so you're gonna go for D, they're American?
1: Yes.
0: Okay, next question. Which of these things makes you the most angry? Slow cyclists, rude behavior, littering, or queues?
1: Queues.
0: Queues?
1: Yeah.
0: Okay.
1: That's really annoying.
0: How do you feel about taxes is the next question. Would you rather A, prefer to pay as little as possible, it's every man for himself? B, you don't mind paying a lot of taxes as long as the government provides good services in return? C, you'd rather not pay as much in tax, but that's the way it is? Or D, I got to great lengths to avoid paying taxes?
1: As a Dane, you have to say that. Also, in my opinion, that it's nice that we pay a lot in taxes, so we get so many advantages in the healthcare system, school system.
0: Okay, so it would be B, you don't mind paying a lot of taxes?
1: It would be B.
0: Okay.
1: But it's maybe also easier to say as a student, because I don't have that.
0: You don't really pay taxes, right?
1: I don't have that big an income.
0: Yeah, I see. How do you prefer to stay fit? Would you go for A, running? B, fitness classes? C, yoga, and nothing but yoga? Or D, hiking?
1: I would go for running.
0: Mm-hmm. I see. The next question is, what is your attitude towards working life? Is it A, work hard, play hard? B, you prefer to do as little as possible? C, it's important to work hard, but not to the point where you sacrifice your personal life? Or D, career is the most important thing to you?
1: I stay to C. Like, it's nice to work, but I also prefer to do something else.
0: Mm-hmm. Okay. The next question is, where would you like to go on holiday this year? Would you go to Thailand, Spain, New York, or Stockholm?
1: Then I would go to Stockholm.
0: Stockholm. The next question is, how do you take your coffee? Would you go for it black? Good coffee doesn't need any add-ins. or B, with some milk art, or C, you prefer tea, or D, as an espresso shot, Italian style?
1: I go for a black coffee.
0: Good black coffee? Okay, I got that. The next question is, you don't have time to cook. What do you pick up on your way home from class or work? Would it be A, a hot dog, B, sushi, C, a pizza, or D, a burger?
1: I need the option with a kebab, shawarma, but then it would be a burger.
0: A burger? Let's see. What is your favorite 80s trend? Is the next question. Would it be bright colors, shoulder pads and power suits, crop tops, or big hair?
1: Bright colors.
0: Bright colors?
1: Yeah.
0: Okay, I'm gonna take that one. Two questions left. What is your favorite form of social media to use? Would it be Tinder, Twitter, Snapchat, or Facebook?
1: Facebook? Yes.
0: And the last question is, what can you be found doing on the weekend? Studying, working, kite surfing, spending your time with friends and family, or traveling?
1: Spending time with friends and family.
0: Okay.
1: Yes.
0: Okay, to make the suspense even a little bit more higher, we're going to listen to a song now and then see the results afterwards. What is the next song we're going to play?
1: The next song is a song called Fitterøv. And as you probably could hear just by that word, it's a Danish song by the artist Folkeklubben. And it's about not being... Oh, I forgot the word, but not being, not be willing to give money to poor people, and you always take the biggest piece of cake and stuff like that. I think I will look it up in the break while we are listening to the song, but here comes Fitterøv with Folkeklub.

0: back again on Radio Erasmus. Our guest here is still Henrik from Denmark. And our next topic will be about hidden treasures that you'd find in Denmark. So, Henrik, you have lived in Copenhagen, I think?
1: Yeah, I have.
0: So can you tell us something about Copenhagen, which is not like visiting the Little Mermaid that we probably all know?
1: Yeah, because, for instance, when you mentioned the Little Mermaid, it's a sculpture like so many other sculptures, but you always find so many tourists standing out there looking at this because it for some reason is famous. But a nice place I think you should visit going to Copenhagen is an area called Christiania. Some people might have heard about it. It's an area where it's a bit more independent compared to rest of Copenhagen, so there's a bit more relaxed atmosphere there.
0: Nice. Sounds pretty good. Can you think of anything else? Like not only close to Denmark, but not only close to Copenhagen, but in Denmark in general? Is there some places you should definitely visit?
1: I think if you had, I don't know, 4 or 5 days in Denmark, I would go to the most northern part of Denmark. There's some good nature experiences there. For instance, the most northern part is like a beach going out into a narrow line, and two oceans meet there, so you can see waves going into each other.
0: Wow.
1: That is kind of special.
0: That sounds really awesome. So yeah, before we gonna go over to the next topic, I just wanted to present you your results from the Danish quiz. Yeah. Are you prepared?
1: Yes, I'm a bit excited how Danish I am.
0: Yeah, you probably get excluded from the country if you don't pass this test, right? But never mind, you are insanely Danish, the test said. Can also read what else it said. You fit in perfectly with the Danish mindset. You value a balanced lifestyle and have a lot of outdoors, a good cup of coffee and spending time with friends and family. You likely look dashing in red. If you aren't Danish born and raised, you could move to Denmark tomorrow. Tillykke. Which means congratulations, I heard.
1: Thanks.
0: So, congratulations on being insanely Danish, Henrik.
1: Tak.
0: So yeah, the next question, since you are really Danish, it's probably going to be a hard question, because while I was doing some research about Denmark, about the show today, I found out that Denmark probably has everything you could imagine, like a very good healthcare system and a very good childcare system, and like everything in your country works out so damn well. So if you could change anything in Denmark, what would it be?
1: As you said, it has trouble to get off with something, but if I had to change something, it would not be that much. Of course, you could change something in the political system, but more the mentality. Or like one thing I've noticed is that it can be hard to get Danish people to know if you come as a foreigner or a stranger. For instance, if you, it's Danish people, like now we of course talk in general, if they have a group of friends, it's hard to come in as a new person in that group of friends. Danish people tend to stick to what they know.
0: So it would be that Danish people would be more not very open, let's say.
1: Yeah, like the typical example is in the bus. You always see a lot of people sitting single person all the way down. And it's first when there's no single seats left, people start to sit next to each other. And when you do that, you for sure don't talk to the person you sit next to. You are enough in yourself.
0: Ah, very interesting. Okay, yeah. So what do you think about listening to one more song about Denmark?
1: Yeah, let's do that. It's a song called Brief by a singer called Sulaima. She was the front singer in one of my favorite bands that has split up now, but she is still making music. And as I said, it's

0: So yeah, welcome back to Radio Erasmus. This is almost the end of our show today. And the last thing we're going to talk about is, like, if I would go to Denmark tomorrow, Henrik, what would be the three words that I would need most?
1: It's maybe, or like, one word could be tak.
0: What does it mean?
1: It means thanks. So it's very polite when you are served something and say tak. Or you can even extend it and say mange tak, which means thank you a lot.
0: Mm-hmm. Okay, mange tak, I see.
1: Yeah. And what else could you say? You could say øl.
0: Yeah, good.
1: Øl.
0: Øl. Yeah.
1: Which is the Danish word for beer.
0: Ah, yeah, that comes in handy, I guess.
1: Yeah.
0: That's pretty important.
1: And what else would be a good Danish word to know? It could be cykel.
0: Cykel?
1: Yeah, and it's a bit like in English, like bicycle.
0: Cykel. Ah, I see.
1: Yeah.
0: Yeah, that's an important word as well.
1: Maybe swallow the word a bit more.
0: Cykel.
1: Exactly.
0: Yeah, I could also try just speaking English and swallow half the words. Would this work out as well?
1: Might be. You could give it a try. But in Denmark, most people would understand you if you spoke English. So.
0: Okay.
1: Yeah.
0: That's really nice as well. Okay, yeah. So this was actually Radio Erasmus for today. Henrik, it was a pleasure having you here. The same thing, like, it will be a pleasure having you here in the next shows again as well, but with some more guests then. Is there anything else you'd like to say?
1: Just that it was a good experience to be on the other side of the Christian place. I think that it opened your eyes that sometimes it's, yeah, you think about things that you haven't thought about before. So, yeah, it has been a pleasure talking to you, Lisa. So, yeah, should we just say that it's possible to listen to Radio Erasmus on Mixcloud, where you can find this show and also the two previous shows we have made about Italy and France. And as well, we broadcast live on Mondays from 7 to 8. And, yeah.
0: Yeah. Do you have, like, one more song you want to show us?
1: I think we finish this today's program with a song called Pregnant by a Danish group named Flake. And I just think it's a pretty nice song this guy have wrote to his pregnant wife.
0: Nice. Okay, yeah. Let's just say thank you for listening to Radio Erasmus Cluj-Napoca. We'll hear you next Monday, and don't forget to follow us on Facebook to keep to see all the news that we're having about this show. And have a great evening.
1: Yes.
0: Bye.

Killjoy. I hear you. 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Time to start another day. Even he orders me around. Well, there's one thing. They can't order me to stop dreaming. And perhaps someday...

He bathes me until I forget their names and faces. I ask him to look me in the eye when I come home. Why do you deny yourself, heaven? Why do you consider yourself undeserving? Why are you afraid of love? You think it's not possible for someone like you. But you are the love of my life. The love of my life.

0: girl, is that Jimmy Kimmel?
1: Girl, it sure is.
2: Hi.
3: Excuse me. Oh, my gosh. Yes. I cannot believe this.
1: Hi.
3: I'm Niecy.
0: I'm Mickey.
3: But you can call us
0: Drippisha.
3: Drippisha?
0: Drippisha. Yes.
3: Oh, my gosh. Jimmy, we watch your show all the time. Like, every time I be doing Mickey's hair.
0: Jimmy.
3: Every time we be getting our nails did.
0: Jimmy.
3: And before we go to the club on the weekend.
0: Jimmy.
2: Thank you. I appreciate that.
0: We love you.
3: We appreciate you.
2: Very nice to meet you, Drippisha.
0: Yes.
4: It's like a one name for two people.
3: One name for two people. You can get us both a two-for-one deal.
2: All right. Well, thank you. I have to go in the car now, but it was very nice to meet you.
0: Nice to meet you, too.
2: Your nails are fantastic.
3: You can borrow them anytime you
2: want. Thank you very much.
0: Bye,
2: Drippisha.
3: We love you, Jimmy.
1: Love you, too.
3: Me.

0: I was too old to do this shit. This Ooh. Booty still got a whole lot of drip. Pop, hey. Pop, pop, pop. Get back, bitch. Wait, let me stop before I start a fight.
1: I'm Todrick Hall, and if you liked this video, make sure you subscribe and follow at Todrick on Instagram. House Party Part 1 and 2 are now available to download and stream. And you're officially invited to the House Party World Tour. Take